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0: present Athena Mu. 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
1: West London shops have been raided in a major trading standards operation that uncovered thousands of illicit products, including illegal vapes and erectile dysfunction medication. The results of the raids, which took place last month, have now been shared with the Local Democracy Reporting Service, LDRS, by Hounslow Council. On September the 1st, the authorities' trading standards officers carried out coordinated visits across the borough alongside the Metropolitan Police. Illicit or counterfeit product were found in 10 premises. This included 1,019 packets of illicit cigarettes, equivalent to more than 20,000 individual cigarettes, 440 pouches of hand-rolling tobacco, 813 packets of oral tobacco products, 445 vapes, 492 packets and sachets of medicines, 27 pouches of shisha tobacco. Also found was flavoured sildenafil camagra oral jelly. Camagra is a medication for erectile dysfunction that's made in India and is sold online illegally as it's not approved for sale in the EU or the UK. Camagra is claimed to work in a similar way to Viagra as it contains the same principal ingredient. There are health risks associated with using it as there is not enough information on its side effects or precisely what it contains to guarantee its safe use. The Square Miles local plan has taken a step closer to adoption as the inspector's report finds the blueprint to be sound, with heritage assets given appropriate protection. The publication of the report was necessary before the City of London Corporation, the Square Miles governing body, could formally implement the plan. It is expected to be adopted by the end of the year. Officially City Plan 2040, the document outlines the corporation's vision for the Square Mile and spaces it runs further afield up until the end of the next decade. Covering everything from transport and development to the management of green spaces, it features an extensive list of strategic priorities and objectives, including becoming a net zero city and adding more than 1 million square meters of office floor space. A series of public hearings were held last year at which stakeholders from Historic England to the City Property Association, CPA, provided feedback on the plan. I'm Georgina Stansfield, and that was your local news update from the LGR News Desk.
2: Στον LGR δεν ξέρουμε μόνο από μουσική. 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
1: West London shops have been raided in a major trading standards operation that uncovered thousands of illicit products, including illegal vapes and erectile dysfunction medication. The results of the raids, which took place last month, have now been shared with the Local Democracy Reporting Service, LDRS, by Hounslow Council. On September the 1st, the authorities' trading standards officers carried out coordinated visits across the borough alongside the Metropolitan Police. Illicit or counterfeit product were found in 10 premises. This included 1,019 packets of illicit cigarettes, equivalent to more than 20,000 individual cigarettes, 440 pouches of hand-rolling tobacco, 813 packets of oral tobacco products, 445 vapes, 492 packets and sachets of medicines, 27 pouches of shisha tobacco. Also found was flavoured sildenafil Camagra oral jelly. Camagra is a medication for erectile dysfunction that's made in India and is sold online illegally as it's not approved for sale in the EU or the UK. Camagra is claimed to work in a similar way to Viagra as it contains the same principal ingredient. There are health risks associated with using it as there is not enough information on its side effects or precisely what it contains to guarantee its safe use. The Square Miles local plan has taken a step closer to adoption as the inspector's report finds the blueprint to be sound, with heritage assets given appropriate protection. The publication of the report was necessary before the City of London Corporation, the Square Miles governing body, could formally implement the plan. It is expected to be adopted by the end of the year. Officially City Plan 2040, the document outlines the corporation's vision for the Square Mile and spaces it runs further afield, up until the end of the next decade. Covering everything from transport and development to the management of green spaces, it features an extensive list of strategic priorities and objectives, including becoming a net zero city and adding more than 1 million square meters of office floor space. A series of public hearings were held last year at which stakeholders from Historic England to the City Property Association, CPA, provided feedback on the plan. I'm Georgina Stansfield, and that was your local news update from the LGR News Desk.
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Traffic update for you, LGR on the roads. Minor delays on the Victoria line this morning. Currently there's congestion, M11 Greater London delays, M11 southbound before J4, A406 North Circular Road. Time travel expected at 25 minutes. So congestion at A406 North Circular Road at Finchley, westbound A598 to Regent's Park Road, Henley's Corner. Currently congestion A41 Hendon Way in the Hendon area, southbound A406 North Circular Brent Cross flyover. There's congestion to Hendon at Central. And if you're slightly more west of A406 North Circular Road, Park Royal, currently traffic there, Royal southbound. This is called the A406 North Circular Road, southbound A40 Western Avenue, Hanger Lane Gyratory. This is LGR.

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2: West London shops have been raided in a major trading standards operation that uncovered thousands of illicit products, including illegal vapes and erectile dysfunction medication. The results of the raids, which took place last month, have now been shared with the Local Democracy Reporting Service, LDRS, by Hounslow Council. On September the 1st, the authorities' trading standards officers carried out coordinated visits across the borough alongside the Metropolitan Police. Illicit or counterfeit product were found in 10 premises. This included 1,019 packets of illicit cigarettes, equivalent to more than 20,000 individual cigarettes, 440 pouches of hand-rolling tobacco, 813 packets of oral tobacco products, 445 vapes, 492 packets and sachets of medicines, 27 pouches of shisha tobacco. Also found was flavoured sildenafil Camagra oral jelly. Camagra is a medication for erectile dysfunction that's made in India and is sold online illegally as it's not approved for sale in the EU or the UK. Camagra is claimed to work in a similar way to Viagra as it contains the same principal ingredient. There are health risks associated with using it as there is not enough information on its side effects or precisely what it contains to guarantee its safe use. The Square Miles local plan has taken a step closer to adoption as the inspector's report finds the blueprint to be sound, with heritage assets given appropriate protection. The publication of the report was necessary before the City of London Corporation, the Square Miles governing body, could formally implement the plan. It is expected to be adopted by the end of the year. Officially City Plan 2040, the document outlines the corporation's vision for the Square Mile and spaces it runs further afield up until the end of the next decade. Covering everything from transport and development to the management of green spaces, it features an extensive list of strategic priorities and objectives, including becoming a net zero city and adding more than 1 million square meters of office floor space. A series of public hearings were held last year at which stakeholders from Historic England to the City Property Association, CPA, provided feedback on the plan. I'm Georgina Stansfield, and that was your local news update from the LGR News Desk.
3: Στον LGR δεν ξέρουμε μόνο από μουσική. 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
4: Hi LGR, I'm Harry Georgiou. Thank you so much for supporting my song, Who I Can Be. I'm so proud to be representing Cyprus in the Junior Eurovision Song Contest this year. I'll be performing our entry live from Malta on October 24th, so I hope you can tune in. 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

0: This is Lando on Greek Radio. I'm Vasoula Christodoulou. And today we are delighted to welcome Dr. Anja Ulbridge, A.G. Levendis Curator of the Cypriot Collection at the Ashmolean Museum of Art and Archaeology, University of Oxford. Dr. Ulbridge is also the curator of the Ashmolean's major new exhibition, Aphrodite, the Making of a Goddess, which traces the remarkable story of one of the Asian world's most enduring and recognizable figures, from her origins in Cyprus to her transformation into the Roman Venus and her continuing influence on art and culture. The exhibitions opened on 8th October 2026 and runs until 11th April 2027. Anja, it's such a pleasure to welcome you to London Greek Radio. Welcome. Is it your first time?
1: Yes, it is my first time. It's a great pleasure to be here,
2: and it's quite excited. It's my first radio interview ever, and I'm happy to do it for the Greek community.
0: And πώς είσαι σήμερα?
2: Πολύ, πολύ ωραία. 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
0: Να κάνουμε τη συνέντευξη στα ελληνικά?
2: Όχι, δυστυχώς όχι. 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
0: Very good. Now, your Greek is very good and well done. Now, before we explore the exhibition, Anja, I would like our listeners to learn a little more about you. You've been the A.G. Levendis Curator of Cypriot Antiquities at the Ashmolean since 2009. Yes. How did your fascination with Cyprus and Cypriot archaeology first begin?
2: Well, I'm a classical archaeologist by training and ancient historian, so Greek and Roman archaeology. You can't really study Cypriot archaeology. And during grant year in Cambridge, I wrote a master's dissertation on two Greek sanctuaries, coming across Cypriot terracotta and votive figurines and limestone statuettes for the first time in my life, and it was love at first sight.
0: Wow.
2: So that got me interested in Cyprus, because it looked very different from what I knew from Greek archaeology and Greek styles, and I found it extremely expressive, and it really touched my heart for some reason. So I explored into getting into Cypriot archaeology, then excavated with Princeton University and Polytechnic Rus for 2 years. Mm. And stayed on longer and just explored the island and fell completely in love with it, and the rest is history.
0: You said you found it quite expressive.
2: Yes.
0: I mean, so you can see similarity with the people now, because we are very expressive, aren't we?
2: absolutely. Applies to the entire Greek community as
0: yes,
2: well.
0: Yes, exactly.
2: It was just the art which basically focused on meaning and expression. So, I mean, the large yes. eyes, not obsessed with sort of over aesthetic things, but it was more about expression. And I think that's what really sort of caught me with it. And I've haven't regretted it ever since.
0: I'm sure you haven't, because I can see your passion. You are so passionate about it, you know, which
2: yes.
0: is great, you know. It makes me, I mean, yes, unfortunately, you know, as I explained to you, my flight was canceled last minute, so I couldn't make it at the opening, but of course I will not miss it, you know. I'm just so yes. looking forward to you know, and hopefully I will have you showing me around. Thank you. Now, that personal and academic connection with Cyprus bring us beautifully to the exhibition itself. How did the idea of Aphrodite, the making of a goddess, develop, and what does the title, The Making of a Goddess, tell us about the story you wanted to present?
2: Well, it all is based basically on my doctoral research back in Heidelberg University on the Cypriot goddess, because coming from the Greek tradition, we all know that Cyprus is the island of Aphrodite, and just thinking, I just thought, well, let's see how it looks on the ground. So I wrote my dissertation on the goddess and her many sanctuaries, having basically to catalogue about 200 sites of both male and female deities, because you can't really identify the deity unless you look at what was found in the sanctuaries. So that was over 20 years ago. I finished this over 20 years ago. So it has been sitting with me ever since. Then the idea came up doing a Cyprus exhibition, and of course focusing on that goddess was,
0: it's such an honor.
2: Was really
0: us, you know, from Cyprus,
2: a natural thing
0: to have this exhibition, and it's such a prestige place, Ashmolean Museum in Oxford, many people I immediately associate Aphrodite, as you said, with love and the beauty. But the exhibition reveals that a far older and much more complex figure, if I'm not mistaken. What do we know about Aphrodite's earlier signs in Cyprus? And how was she understood and worshipped on the island more than 3 years ago?
2: You mean 3,000? Yes.
0: 3,000?
2: Yeah, but it's perfectly fine. The whole Greek mythology that Aphrodite comes from Cyprus means basically she is the successor of a Cypriot goddess who had much much bigger powers, and they encountered her when there was very intense trade and diplomatic contacts, even between late Bronze Age Greece, sort of the Mycenaeans, and Cyprus, which at this point was the trade hub in the Eastern Mediterranean, connecting all the neighboring regions, but also, of course, the main copper exporter across the Mediterranean, which in Greek mythology is reflected actually in Aphrodite's marriage to Hephaestus, the metal god. So basically all the Greek myths about Aphrodite mirror or reflect of what the Greeks encountered in late Bronze Age Cyprus, to which they actually mass emigrated or immigrated from about 1200 BCE, with when the Mycenaean civilization collapsed and there was general turmoil and migration and people movement around the Eastern Mediterranean. And of course they knew it well through their previous contacts and settled there, brought the Greek language, but interestingly not their Greek gods or the Mycenaean script, for example, Linear B, but started to worship the local goddess, which they called the Cypriot goddess. And the Cypriots only called the goddess because there was no other. She did it all.
0: The one and only.
2: The one and only, all-powerful. So they started to worship them with the local population under the name the goddess, or Vanessa, the queen. Sort of all sorts of very generic titles which just reflect sheer divine power across all areas of life. And interestingly, in Cyprus, she was never called Aphrodite before the late 4th century BCE.
0: What was she called then?
2: Just the goddess.
0: Oh, the queen, goddess. Oh, wow.
2: The goddess, or Ithia, or the queen, Manasa, or the lady, Despoina, or Despina, as we would now call it, or princess, all this sort of royal titles of divine being of superior power. Really.
0: So when people, they say to you, Isei Thea, you know, do they actually mean Aphrodite? Do you think so? Maybe it's now that's I'm listening to you.
2: That's an interesting thought. Yeah, I mean, she is really sort of the goddess of all powers and the most powerful, and that's exactly why she is still so popular, because people can sort of
0: it's very powerful.
2: Relate her.
0: Yeah, and how did the goddess change as she moved through the Greek world and later became Venus, in Roman culture?
2: Yes, I mean, the Cypriot goddess was so impressive to the Greeks that they actually adopted her and exported her all across the Greek world. But there, of course, she had to fit in or share the stage with other Greek goddesses who already existed, like Athena, who was a city goddess and a war goddess, always depicted with weapons, like Hera and Demeter and Persephone and so on, sort of the goddesses who looked after agriculture, vegetation and so on, and nature. And all these issues, of course, these powers she had in Cyprus and retained at a lesser degree in Greece. So she was worshipped in nature. She was worshipped Aphrodite in the gardens, for example. In Athens, had her own sanctuary. She had several sanctuaries in Athens, sort of addressing her various powers. But the focus increasingly came to love, sex, beauty as her core qualities, and that then determined her imagery really in Greek and Roman art as a nude, beautiful goddess, and sort of almost blocked all these other perceptions. But certain powers still remained, and we don't know really much. Sort of the general public doesn't know much about, for example, her birth myth so beautifully and so detailed narrated by Hesiod in 700 BCE basically shows how the Cypriot goddess, the many powers of the Cypriot goddess, born from the sky and the sea through a rather violent act, which we couldn't really show graphically in the exhibition, but we have a very graphic Renaissance print showing the castration of Uranus from of whose chopped off genitals she arose. But then she just steps on land. This erupts in bloom, which shows her connection, her power over nature and fertility over nature, and then goes off to Paphos to have her bath.
0: Oh yes.
2: Because she comes from the sea, she's the goddess of seafaring and maritime trade as well as the navy. And for both seafarer by traders and the navy, she was worshipped all across the Greek world. She was had her harbor sanctuaries and so on. So this has nothing to do with love and beauty, or only with the prostitutes in each harbor city.
0: So
2: it's there are still traces of the old powerful goddess and surprising ones. And of course, for some Greek cities, she was the city goddess. So of course, she was more than just erotic love, standing for erotic love and beauty.
0: There is so much more.
2: There's so much more behind it.
0: You know, Anjay, listening to you, I'm thinking, what a great idea to bring you here and tell us, you know, all this, because I think we will understand the exhibition much better.
2: Yeah.
0: You know, listening to all this, or, you know, even for people who already know a lot about it, to refresh their memory, you know, so when you go there, it's so you feel sort of more educated to understand. And, you know, of course, I'm sure people can ask questions when they are at the exhibition. Yes, someone will be there.
2: Yes, indeed. And, of course, everything is really laid out in the
0: fantastic
2: accompanying publication with all the background information I've now been giving or will be giving you in this interview. So, yes, that is. And of course, you can't, because it's so complex and so connected with sort of general ancient history about migration, cultural contacts, syncretism of deities in the Eastern Mediterranean and so on, you can't really show this all on on labels or explain it all on labels. So I think for this exhibition, really the catalog is, and it's not just a catalog, it's really a publication following the narrative of the exhibition with all the background information. And
0: now the exhibition brings together, you know, of course, the archaeology, sculpture, paintings, contemporary art, fashion. Could you tell us about some of the most significant or striking objects, if you like, that we will see?
2: Well, I'm very proud to say that this is actually a really star-studded exhibition with lots of objects in the different thematic section of it, which I've known from my first semester studying Greek archaeology, just from images and lectures and so on. So many of them come from the Louvre, who really has been extremely generous, giving us star pieces both from their Greek and Roman collections, but also Cyprus. But then also from the Met and the British Museum, which has a large Cypriot collection as well. So, yes, my stunning pieces really are by section, and even then several. So the exhibition opens with a crouching Aphrodite, a Roman copy of a crouching nude Aphrodite about to rise from either the sea at her birth or her bath water, because she had regular spa and beauty routines in her sanctuaries, in her sanctuary in Paphos, her home sanctuary there, and about to reveal herself. And this is basically symbolic for the whole mission of this exhibition, to reveal the much more complex character and the many powers of that goddess and her transformation from this powerful Cypriot goddess through the Greek and Roman worlds, and why she is so important still today.
0: Absolutely. And as a curator, you must, you know, I was going to ask if you have developed a particularly close connection with one piece, but I think more.
2: There are more. Sort of, I just mentioned this crouching Aphrodite, which comes actually from the royal collection. We are very proud and thankful to have her there as our poster girl. the nice thing is we have very fantastic and important pieces in our own collection in the Ashmolean, particularly from Cyprus. The first section is, of course, or starts with the more familiar, the Greek myth, and how it influenced the way the goddess was depicted in Greek and Roman art. And sort of one of them is of these pieces is a mosaic from Tunisia, also from the Louvre, from the harbor town of Utica, which shows her sailing on a barge with several erotes or little Eros figures manning and operating the ship. So it and she is beautifully nude and reclines on the barge. So that speaks to already the aspect of seafaring, her beauty, her power over love and attraction. And just to have a mosaic in the exhibition is fantastic. Then also a sculpture from Dura Europos in Syria, where she has her foot on a turtle or tortoise. And we are discussing this because, of course, Chelona is turtle and tortoise in Greek. So, and the meaning of such a sculpture, which stood originally in a sanctuary in near Olympia, actually, of Aphrodite, is mentioned by Pausanias, and he already says, "I have no idea what it actually means," and we are still discussing it today. when it arrived, I realized it is definitely a turtle, much flatter.
0: New discovery.
2: And we have a turtle from Paphos, actually, and I have a turtle in a sanctuary of the goddess in Maroni Vornes in Cyprus, which I'm publishing. So the turtle is really a typical animal associated with the goddess, and of course it speaks to her stepping from the sea on land like a turtle does. Oh. And of course a turtle is also a very fertile animal and carries her shell or her home on her back. And Aphrodite, also in Greek mythology, becomes a goddess of love and the domestic sphere, the home, the marriage, and so on. So there are several connections with the goddess there. And I'm just thrilled to bits because there are hardly any sculptures of this type there, and the Louvre has one and they gave it to us. So this is just amazing.
0: Amazing. Wow, fantastic. Now let's go for a short break and we'll carry on in a second.
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0: Thank you for the explanation about your name, and I do apologize. I did pronounce it wrong. I like it. Yes. So, να πες μου, πώς ακριβώς το προφέρεις πριν συνεχίσουμε με την κουβεντούλα μας. Mm. How do you actually pronounce it? Sorry, Anya. I forgot. Anya.
1: Anya.
0: Ah. Anya. No, Anja. Anya. Thank you. Oi. Lovely. Now we can carry on, Anya, about Cyprus. I think we stopped to have the break, and now you can tell us as much as you want.
1: Yes, well, that is a really unique thing about this exhibition, because it's the first Aphrodite exhibition, and there have been many who actually put her birth island at the center and center stage and explains how Aphrodite originates from the Greek great goddess, as we call her, because she was the only one and had and was all powerful. And the Ashmolean is, of course, uniquely placed because she has the earliest and most complete figurine depicting the goddess, the Cypriot goddess, which dates to the 1200 to about 1200 BCE, exactly at the time when Greeks start to immigrate to Cyprus in large numbers and encounter this all-powerful goddess. And she takes center stage in the introductory section of our Cyprus part of the exhibition. But we also, of course, look at how this goddess came into being, and that is not really clear also, how and when. I mean, like all prehistoric cultures, we have lots of images of nude, sometimes very voluptuous women with very pronounced breasts and genitalia, some even

0: shown giving birth and or holding a baby. So it is about female fertility, and of course women are the source of giving life. So the question is whether these, as we could call them, fertility idols actually are representing already a goddess or indicate that there was a dedicated cult to a fertility goddess, or whether they were just fertility symbols and idols. And the problem is that we don't have any real sanctuaries in prehistoric times to answer that question.
1: Yes.
0: And we only have it by the end of the late Bronze Age in ancient Cyprus. And that is, of course, by the end we have this goddess figurine, where she is depicted already nude on and standing on an copper ingot shaped base. So we have in that section, thanks to generous loans from Cyprus, but also from our own collections, we explore how these nude female figures developed from the Chalcolithic period onwards. So we are talking about 3500 BCE. And of course, there are amazing pieces in Cyprus itself, like the so-called Lady of Lemba in the Cyprus Museum. And we have a little figurine from Cyprus, which shows a goddess sitting on a birthing, a female. Or woman pregnant, giving birth, sitting on a low stool. So it is, very clear. Amazing. And then we also have images of Middle Eastern deities who are also depicted often nude and sometimes with weapons or standing on wild animals like lions. And that would hold true through Ishtar and Astarte. And we consider her as the Middle Eastern predecessors and sisters of the Cypriot goddess.
1: Okay.
0: And it is from them that the Cypriots adopt the imagery of the nude female, and including the style. And this little figurine of the nude female on the ingot is sort of really, is complete Middle Eastern style and, as we call it, iconography or imagery. And she has she's nude, but she has lots of necklaces and jewel-studded belt around her. And that's what she even takes from Middle Eastern deities, because they were depicted with lots of jewelry and nude. So, and of course, later Aphrodite hung with jewelry. She's called Golden Aphrodite because she has so much gold on her, whether it's a diadem, whether it's the earrings, whether it's the necklaces. So this idea of female nude beauty and jewelry enhancing it comes actually from the Middle East via Cyprus to the Greek goddess Aphrodite. And actually only doing it's this amazing, exhibition really made me see this so clearly, the journey of that goddess, because so before obvious. That I had focused on Cyprus, of course. And so that figurine takes center stage in this early section about the formation of the Cypriot goddess, which then became Aphrodite. And then we try also first to actually recreate or have recreated a Cypriot sanctuary with votive figures either representing the goddess or her worshippers from various sanctuary sites in Cyprus. Again, sort of the main lenders there were the Louvre, who excavated extensively in the 19th century. But also Cyprus, of course, the Metropolitan Museum, which, of course, has the Cesnola collection, the infamous American-Russian diplomat who basically, plundered or excavated and then exported a lot of Cypriot antiquities in the late 19th century. So, yes, and there are just the most amazing images and impressive images of the goddess referring or sort of visualizing all the powers she has as state goddess, as war goddess, as love and fertility and procreation goddess, not just of humans but of animals and vegetation as well. And also we look at figurines which show how she was worshipped, and also that continues in the Greek world, yes, for Aphrodite, like with incense burning, like with music and dancing,
1: yes,
0: animal sacrifice of agricultural produce. So this is what one would give Demeter in Greece, not Aphrodite, but in Cyprus it is Aphrodite, all of it. So it's yeah, and the wonderful thing is it's in the same room as some very familiar iconic statues of Greek Aphrodite. And they all look at each other and just think, really? Oh, is this you? Is this the same person? I mean, sort of for me, this is really the lovely thing about this room. And it's absolutely unique with lots of star pieces, not just the little figurine of the goddess on the ingot, but a massive capital in the shape of the Egyptian goddess Hathor, which was an Egyptian counterpart of the Cypriot goddess as dynastic goddess, as state goddess, and as goddess, patron goddess of copper production.
1: Amazing. I can see from the photos that you've sent me that you, even the lighting of the room is like special. I think you've done it especially.
0: Yeah, that was the most wonderful thing when my Cypriot colleagues, whom I've known for 20 years or so, because I'm regularly in Cyprus and I've worked with antiquities department even before I went to take up the job at the Schmolien Museum. And when they came to help bring the objects, help install them, and saw sort of the landscape cut out at the back, and they just said, Anya, it really looks like Cyprus, right? Oh, this is the sunsets and sunrises we see over the Troodos Mountains on a daily basis when we live there, and it really does evoke it for me.
1: Amazing. Would you say, Anya, that you learn through the process something new? Although you are such an educated person, you know, would you say that you learn something?
0: Oh, certainly. I mean, really? I definitely, yes. I saw connections I didn't see before, like how much the Cypriot goddess the Greeks encountered in Cyprus actually influenced and reflected in different myths, Greek myths, many of which are actually set in Cyprus. It's not just the birth myth where she steps on land in Cyprus and claims it as her home island, but for example the whole story of her affair with Adonis. I mean, he's the son of the Cypriot princess who is the daughter of the legendary Cypriot king Kenyras.
1: Fantastic.
0: Sort of this connection between mythology and actual archaeology and ancient history and history of religion was not as clear to me before.
1: Yes, understand.
0: Absolutely not.
1: And would you like to tell us a bit about the collaboration with the Department of Antiquities of Cyprus? How was that?
0: Yeah, it was. I mean, they knew about the idea sort of when I tested the waters, I think it was in 2023, and were quite interested and basically gave a blanket, say, yes, we will collaborate. But yes, and we were in discussion ever since I was told that I had to pull this exhibition off in less than 3 years, sometime in November 2023. Wow. The challenge was that, of course, Cyprus was had the EU presidency in the first half of this year, and in this respect, they had, I think, four or five major exhibitions to cater for in the first half year, which meant that our exhibition had to take a back seat.
1: That was stressful, I guess.
0: And it was extremely stressful to know, well, what do we actually get? They didn't have the time and the resources to check things beforehand, to find things, to offer us alternatives. I mean, they did amazingly whenever they had the time.
1: Yes.
0: But of course there were long periods of waiting involved, which was difficult for us to even write the catalogue. And then of course the whole Middle East situation when flights were cancelled very quickly.
1: As well,
0: and that sort of scuppered a visit by the then Deputy Minister of Culture, Lina Cassianido, who I've also known for 20 years as an archaeologist. So the question was, we never knew, even if they allow us, where these objects actually able to travel on the day. So the moment they arrived, I mean, I really I shed a few tears of relief, really.
1: Which is your favorite drink? What do you like to drink? Beer or... did you go for a drink?
0: Yeah. Well, I do have a bottle of Sivania at home. Yeah.
1: So you
0: but
1: thought,
0: I didn't
1: okay,
0: think
1: fine,
0: of it. Indeed, epithelus.
1: Yes. You know, I get very stressed, you know, because I'm very, you know, I want everything on time. And if they say this by this day, I want it by this day. So, I mean,
0: This is a
1: massive thing.
0: It was
1: huge
0: massive.
1: Responsibility. If you knew what you would go through, would you done it again?
0: Yes. Preferably with more time.
1: Yes.
0: Because that is, absolutely. I mean, the normal time is 4 to 5 years, and we could only pull it off because it was based on the research I had done for decades before. So, and I did have then help from for some of the time from a co-curator, Peter Thompson, who then who is a specialist in Greek and Roman archaeology. So he took up over those sections for me as well. And then Jennifer Slifka, who is now heads the Kunstsammlung in Vienna, and she developed the section about the revival and legacy of Aphrodite from the Renaissance period onwards. But yes, I couldn't have done it without basically building on everything I learned from the first semester, really. And I have one of my minor subject was history of European art, so I already had some ideas of how to tell the story till the present day. But I was very grateful that somebody else took over that work and secured some amazing loans in that section. I mean, like a Botticelli from Berlin, which we really didn't think we might get. And what clinched it for them was that we basically displayed it in view of a similar Greco-Roman sculpture from the Louvre, which was given to us by the Louvre. Sort of everybody was fascinated by this approach to Aphrodite, which normally is only represented with Greek bronzes, Greek vases, some jewelry, and so on.
1: Well done.
0: But never in the long durée, sort of her journey, but also with Cyprus as her origin. So
1: thank you. I mean, thank you for doing this exhibition. We are so proud. We feel really special. Now, before we finish, because I have to close the show and give... and let my colleague to carry on. Now, could you remind us and remind our listeners when the exhibition when people can visit the exhibition, how long it will run, and where they can find further information?
0: Well, the exhibition has opened on the 8th of October for the public. It's open every day during opening hours from 10 o'clock in the morning till 5 o'clock in the afternoon. And information and as well as tickets can be booked, and it is not necessary but advisable, because of course there are times when there are many people in there, and which makes it difficult to look at single objects, can be found on the website. There is an Aphrodite exhibition web page on our Schmolien website, which leads then to ticket booking and, and prices. And of course there are people who have concessions and so on.
1: Is it open during weekend as well?
0: Yes.
1: Oh, yes.
0: Yes, yes.
1: Every day. Fantastic. Yes. And yes, is it accessible to everyone, like in people with any mobility problems? Or?
0: Absolutely. We have lifts who go all the way up to the exhibition floor, and then it's really barrier free to get there. So you can get through it in a wheelchair if you want. There are also portable little stools you can borrow at the beginning, sort of, if, and there are benches in the gallery, so if you want to look at things a bit longer or just soak in the atmosphere of a particular room or of the sanctuary in particular, you can rest as long as you want.
1: That's good for me. That sounds great. And they will remain open till the 11th of April,
0: yes.
1: 2027. Yes. So, yes, visit the Schmolien Museum and Aphrodite, the making of a goddess. Dr. Anya Ubridge, yes, is that correct?
0: Yes.
1: Thank you so much for coming all the way from Oxford today to be with us. It was such a pleasure, and please keep us posted about all your activities, anything new, and for sure we will come and visit the great exhibition.
0: Wonderful, thanks very much. It was a pleasure to be here.
1: Thank you. 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
3: Former DUP leader Jeffrey Donaldson has been given a 15-year jail sentence. It's for a series of historical sexual offences against two women when they were children. Donaldson has always denied the charges. Next, the UK economy reported surprising growth in August, in a boost to the Chancellor ahead of the autumn budget. The ONS figure did, however, represent a slowdown after stronger activity earlier in the summer. Susanna Streeter, chief strategist at the Wealth Club, says it's welcome news for the government.
4: Even if you've got a substantial government debt pile, which we have, and high government spending, it does mean that if you've got growth, that debt is more manageable. And so I think that is certainly good news for the government.
3: And the Duchess of Sussex says it's great to be back. The comments were made as Meghan and the Duke of Sussex were cheered at their first joint engagement on British soil since their return to the UK. That's the latest from Radio News. I'm Tanita Sims.
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0: 1, 2, 3, go. 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
1: Former DUP leader Jeffrey Donaldson has been given a 15-year jail sentence. It's for a series of historical sexual offences against two women when they were children. Donaldson has always denied the charges. Catherine Kearns, assistant director at the Public Prosecution Service, spoke outside court.
2: Never accepted responsibility for his offending, nor shown remorse.
1: Next, an inquest has opened into the death of a man mauled by a tiger at Yorkshire Wildlife Park. The opening heard his family express concerns about his contact with mental health services leading up to his death. 23-year-old William Chapman died after entering the enclosure in Doncaster on Saturday. And in other news, the Emmy Award-winning sitcom Friends will return to Channel 4 from 2027. The US series debuted in 1994 and ran for 10 series. The hit show was last broadcast in 2011 and will return in January 2027. That's the latest from Radio News Hub. I'm Tanita Sims.
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4: With keeping energy costs down among the biggest priorities in the run-up to winter for 92% of small business owners, it's the invisible energy use that owners are most haunted by. Yvette Fielding has more.
5: Energy costs are front of mind for business owners, but many haven't considered what could be adding to their bills behind the scenes, like energy used after they've locked up or devices left plugged in when they're not being used. A smart meter can help businesses see how and when they're using energy, which can make it easier to spot where they can save some money.
6: Στον LGR δεν ξέρουμε μόνο από μουσική, ξέρουμε και από διαφήμιση. 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
1: West London shops have been raided in a major trading standards operation that uncovered thousands of illicit products, including illegal vapes and erectile dysfunction medication. The results of the raids, which took place last month, have now been shared with the Local Democracy Reporting Service, LDRS, by Hounslow Council. On September the 1st, the authorities' trading standards officers carried out coordinated visits across the borough alongside the Metropolitan Police. Illicit or counterfeit product were found in 10 premises. This included 1,019 packets of illicit cigarettes, equivalent to more than 20,000 individual cigarettes, 440 pouches of hand-rolling tobacco, 813 packets of oral tobacco products, 445 vapes, 492 packets and sachets of medicines, 27 pouches of shisha tobacco. Also found was flavoured sildenafil Camagra oral jelly. Camagra is a medication for erectile dysfunction that's made in India and is sold online illegally as it's not approved for sale in the EU or the UK. Camagra is claimed to work in a similar way to Viagra as it contains the same principal ingredient. There are health risks associated with using it as there is not enough information on its side effects or precisely what it contains to guarantee its safe use. The Square Miles local plan has taken a step closer to adoption as the inspector's report finds the blueprint to be sound, with heritage assets given appropriate protection. The publication of the report was necessary before the City of London Corporation, the Square Miles governing body, could formally implement the plan. It is expected to be adopted by the end of the year. Officially City Plan 2040, the document outlines the corporation's vision for the Square Mile and spaces it runs further afield up until the end of the next decade. Covering everything from transport and development to the management of green spaces, it features an extensive list of strategic priorities and objectives, including becoming a net zero city and adding more than 1 million square meters of office floor space. A series of public hearings were held last year at which stakeholders from Historic England to the City Property Association, CPA, provided feedback on the plan. I'm Georgina Stansfield, and that was your local news update from the LGR News Desk.
0: One, two, three, go. Back to more of the music you want to hear. 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

0: Για πάμε εδώ στο ρυθμό. 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
1: West London shops have been raided in a major trading standards operation that uncovered thousands of illicit products, including illegal vapes and erectile dysfunction medication. The results of the raids, which took place last month, have now been shared with the Local Democracy Reporting Service, LDRS, by Hounslow Council. On September the 1st, the authorities' trading standards officers carried out coordinated visits across the borough alongside the Metropolitan Police. Illicit or counterfeit product were found in 10 premises. This included 1,019 packets of illicit cigarettes, equivalent to more than 20,000 individual cigarettes, 440 pouches of hand-rolling tobacco, 813 packets of oral tobacco products, 445 vapes, 492 packets and sachets of medicines, 27 pouches of shisha tobacco. Also found was flavoured sildenafil Camagra oral jelly. Camagra is a medication for erectile dysfunction that's made in India and is sold online illegally as it's not approved for sale in the EU or the UK. Camagra is claimed to work in a similar way to Viagra as it contains the same principal ingredient. There are health risks associated with using it as there is not enough information on its side effects or precisely what it contains to guarantee its safe use. The Square Miles local plan has taken a step closer to adoption as the inspector's report finds the blueprint to be sound, with heritage assets given appropriate protection. The publication of the report was necessary before the City of London Corporation, the Square Miles governing body, could formally implement the plan. It is expected to be adopted by the end of the year. Officially City Plan 2040, the document outlines the corporation's vision for the Square Mile and spaces it runs further afield up until the end of the next decade. Covering everything from transport and development to the management of green spaces, it features an extensive list of strategic priorities and objectives, including becoming a net zero city and adding more than 1 million square meters of office floor space. A series of public hearings were held last year at which stakeholders from Historic England to the City Property Association, CPA, provided feedback on the plan. I'm Georgina Stansfield, and that was your local news update from the LGR News Desk.
0: One, two, three, go. Back to more of the music you want to hear. 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
1: West London shops have been raided in a major trading standards operation that uncovered thousands of illicit products, including illegal vapes and erectile dysfunction medication. The results of the raids, which took place last month, have now been shared with the Local Democracy Reporting Service, LDRS, by Hounslow Council. On September the 1st, the authorities' trading standards officers carried out coordinated visits across the borough alongside the Metropolitan Police. Illicit or counterfeit product were found in 10 premises. This included 1,019 packets of illicit cigarettes, equivalent to more than 20,000 individual cigarettes, 440 pouches of hand-rolling tobacco, 813 packets of oral tobacco products, 445 vapes, 492 packets and sachets of medicines, 27 pouches of shisha tobacco. Also found was flavoured sildenafil Camagra oral jelly. Camagra is a medication for erectile dysfunction that's made in India and is sold online illegally as it's not approved for sale in the EU or the UK. Camagra is claimed to work in a similar way to Viagra as it contains the same principal ingredient. There are health risks associated with using it as there is not enough information on its side effects or precisely what it contains to guarantee its safe use. The Square Miles local plan has taken a step closer to adoption as the inspector's report finds the blueprint to be sound, with heritage assets given appropriate protection. The publication of the report was necessary before the City of London Corporation, the Square Miles governing body, could formally implement the plan. It is expected to be adopted by the end of the year. Officially City Plan 2040, the document outlines the corporation's vision for the Square Mile and spaces it runs further afield up until the end of the next decade. Covering everything from transport and development to the management of green spaces, it features an extensive list of strategic priorities and objectives, including becoming a net zero city and adding more than 1 million square meters of office floor space. A series of public hearings were held last year at which stakeholders from Historic England to the City Property Association, CPA, provided feedback on the plan. I'm Georgina Stansfield, and that was your local news update from the LGR News Desk.
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1: Former DUP leader Jeffrey Donaldson has been given a 15-year jail sentence for a series of historical sex offences against two women when they were children. He has always denied the charges. Catherine Kearns, assistant director at the Public Prosecution Service, spoke outside of court.
2: The words we have just heard make clear the devastating and lifelong impact of sexual offences and the incredible bravery of these two women.
1: A man and a woman have been arrested in connection to an arson attack that killed a family of four and injured two other children in Waterford. Philip and Kim English and their sons, Callum and Jaden, were murdered in what has been described as a deliberate attack on their home. And the Duchess of Sussex says it's great to be back, as Meghan and the Duke of Sussex were cheered at their first joint engagement on British soil since their return to the UK. Harry and Meghan were welcomed to the community recording studio in St Anne's, Nottingham. That's the latest from Radio News Hub. I'm Georgia Lee.
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1: Former DUP leader Jeffrey Donaldson has been given a 15-year jail sentence for a series of historical sex offences against two women when they were children. He has always denied the charges. Catherine Kieran's assistant director at the Public Prosecution Service spoke outside court.
2: The words we have just heard make clear the devastating and lifelong impact of sexual offences and the incredible bravery of these two women.
1: An inquest has opened into the death of a man mauled by a tiger at Yorkshire Wildlife Park. 23-year-old William Chapman died after entering the enclosure in Doncaster on Saturday. The opening heard his family express concerns about his contact with mental health services. And Strictly Come Dancing star Will Best has welcomed his first child with stylist Toby Rose. The Big Brother host took to Instagram to announce the birth of his son Sonny, saying he feels so lucky. That's the latest from Radio News Hub. I'm Georgia Lee.
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Είναι ώρα για σε άλλα νέα. In other news this evening, σε άλλα νέα. Απόψε, officials at a zoo in Armenia said reports of a zebra that escaped were the result of a donkey that had been painted black and white as a joke. Police received information that a zebra had escaped from the Yerevan Zoo and was on the loose. The zoo released a statement explaining the animal was not actually from the zoo and wasn't even a zebra. The zoo said a citizen painted his donkey with stripes and took it to the city centre to film a video. I would like to inform you, the official continued, I would like to inform you that the zebras at the zoo are safe and in their enclosure.

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Manolis Karantinis, ο πιο καλός ο μαθητής for all the teachers who can't wait to close the school gates at 4 o'clock tomorrow. For the parents, ha, the grandparents, κατήσι σας. Oh, half term. 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Straight on the messages in answer to what do people, what do parents think. Η Μαργαρίτα γράφει, oh, thank you very much. Αντώνη, I missed you. It's lovely to have you back. Thank you. I'm so pleased to be back. And thank you for your kind words. Ευχαριστώ για τα ωραία σου λόγια. Η Μαργαρίτα είπε, I will let you know next Thursday if I survive the week. Συνεχίζει, she continues, I cannot guarantee this.

0: Ακούτε LGR.
1: Former DUP leader Geoffrey Donaldson has been given a 15-year jail sentence for a series of historical sex offences against two women when they were children. Catherine Kiernan's assistant director at the Public Prosecution Service spoke outside of court.
2: This case shows that sexual abuse can be hidden behind a facade of respectability, that no individual, irrespective of their position, is beyond the reach of the law.
1: 19 people, including the driver, have been injured after a minibus was involved in an accident at the loading platform of the Eurotunnel in Calais. The Pas-de-Calais prefecture says an accident involving a minibus carrying heavy goods vehicle drivers occurred this evening. At this stage, there are no fatalities and no one's life is considered to be in danger. And the Duchess of Sussex says it's great to be back as Meghan and the Duke of Sussex were cheered at their first joint engagement on British soil since their return to the UK. That's the latest from Radio News Hub. I'm Georgia Lee.
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